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1: Hi, this is Nas Pedro from Reggae Bliss. 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
1: My am Kapakut, good afternoon, Seven Alpha, and welcome to our afternoon show, another day, this afternoon here on Saima 4 AMA, broadcasting through Saima 4MW 1260 AM. Sisi Beluya, Sisi Bethelia Louie, keeping Nipla company till 3 p.m. this afternoon firstly I wanna so Papa God for giving us another day to breathe and to walk on. Also I want to acknowledgement to the Kaurag Nations, to all the traditional owners around the region. Very good afternoon to the listeners, Los Anatkes, Western Province, PNG, and NPA communities. A very good afternoon for you, Pla. Coming up in this next hour, our community announcements around the region. And good afternoon, Kapakut again. If you are just joining us here on Radio 4MW, hope you're enjoying this show about to start. I'll just play some track here from Aima Dancers' Man Sick Dance, Comet.

0: a maritime museum based at Darling Harbour in Sydney. We look after all stories of sea country. My own background, I'm South Sea Islander, Warrigal family. So I work with here a team of other curators and other departments. We work a lot with artists from Cairns, Wyburn, Yolngu country. And we've got a couple of big projects all launching together for Mabo Day today. Yeah, so this is called Pearling Elders. It's a different version of the research project that Narelle Nicol, a Cairns-based researcher, curator, has been working on for a number of years. It was first displayed at Cairns Indigenous Art Fair about 2 years ago as Luggerboard. And we wanted to really take some beautiful portraits of these community elders who have the last living memories, you know, of life, of working on the Luggerboards in the 1960s. A lot of these guys had very fond memories, you know, even though it was a very tough industry and very backbreaking work. So they had very beautiful memories of what it was like working together, you know, on the Pearling Luggers, traveling between Wyburn all the way down to Townsville, harvesting pearl shell, mother of pearl, and trochus, and just in maritime industries in general. It was really great listening to their stories of their lives and their work. Look, that's the stories we're only really getting to the surface at the moment. I mean, pearl shell has a long history. You know, it was traded all the way up into PNG highlands. That's called Kina. And so, you know, those trade networks, that's why the PNG dollar is called Kina. So, you know, people have been coming through the Torres Strait to collect pearl shell for like more than 1,000 years. We do have a lot of pearl shell pieces too in museum collections.
1: Mm.
0: You know, pendants, breastplates, other pearl shell on objects and things like that. So, you know, there's this as a material that people use. That's been a long time. People have been you know, collecting, harvesting, grading, using pearl shell for all sorts of purposes. So when we talk about the pearling industry, which came in the 1860s, that's a very late part of the story. But yeah, I think it starts around the 1860s when the Scottish ship Captain Banner, I think.
1: Mm-hmm. Captain Banner.
0: Yeah, Trudeau Island in Warrior Reef in the Central Islands. He's the first person who collects like a ton of it, just picking it up from a really easy source location, and sparks this global craze. I mean, also the Torres Strait, because of the way the Pacific Ocean flows through the Coral Sea, through the islands, is one of the most fertile pearl shell beds in the world at that time. So for decades, people from Japan, the Philippines, Malaysia, South Sea Islanders are all being brought on ships to work in that pearling trade. And it's only really around the 1890s that the community first start to own their own boats. But that's what links into the maritime strike in 1936, because the boats are so successful and this pearl shell is such a valuable commodity that the government steps in and starts taking the money off the community, you know, and, you know, not letting them use their boats to visit family and things like that. So the origins of the Torres Strait strike in 1936 are those men, you know, and women who were providing support to the men on the boats. And having enough, incredible story that once we started talking to community members and their families, we found heaps more pieces to the story that need to be told properly. So for us, this is just the, you know, first page of the book, because over the next 10 years, as we lead up to the 100th anniversary of the maritime strike in 2036, you know, we need to do a lot of more consultation, a lot of more background story. GBK did that big project in January this year. You might have been there with the march and things like that. So,
1: yes,
0: yeah, it's just so important for us in museums to be listening to community. So when they say all in, it's something that museums need to do as well. You know, museums played a very active role in creating harmful stereotypes about Aboriginal and Torres Strait Islander culture for a long time. And so it's really important for museums today to be at the forefront of telling important stories and stories that the community want to tell and are listening to how they want to be represented themselves. So, you know, and Reconciliation Week isn't a time for the community to be out doing the heavy lifting. It's also a time for non-Indigenous community to be educating other non-Indigenous community members about why reconciliation is important. So, for us, it's a great platform. It's where we, you know, for us, we, you know, this is why we launch these great projects, to give them more visibility. If you launch them at other times of the year, you may not get those people who are hearing about Reconciliation Week. You know, and this is just adding to the story of why there's hundreds of stories like the Peltville story of people who, and communities and families who banded together to protest unfair treatment. So, you know, it's still going on today all around our communities. It's not like it's something that happened in the past. It's about maybe inspiring some of the younger generation to realise they do have a voice, and helping those around us who need a bit of a hand up.
1: The information I've got also talks about some of the how in the project bridges some archival records with lived experiences through newly commissioned photographic portraits. Can you tell us a little bit more about that and interviews with the elders?
0: That was the really cool thing. So, I mean, we just didn't want to walk in and, you know, take photos of people. We wanted the gentlemen who were part of the photo shoot to choose how they wanted to be depicted. So we had, who was it? There was Albert Ware, George Mosby, Jeffrey Bob, sadly the late Jeffrey Bob. I mean, we had a plan to take 8 portraits of 8 known community members. And, sadly 2 of them have passed since the time we took these photos last June. So, you know, that shows you how crucial it was to do these portraits. And everyone wanted to wear, you know, what they wore on the boats. So they found some singlets and other sort of type examples of the type of hats and clothes that they wore. And thanks to Mr. Kenny Bedford, who had some old luggerboard models and pearl shell and other types of fishing equipment that they used on the luggerboards. So the men picked what objects they wanted to be depicted with. So it was allowing them to choose how they wanted this photo to be taken, which was really important and a really special part of the story.
1: Okay, so the exhibition is launched today?
0: Mm-hmm.
1: And is it going to be traveling around the country, or are there plans for the exhibition to travel to other places?
0: We're putting it up now for a big event happening in September, which is the International Congress of Maritime Museums. So we've got maritime museum people all around the world coming to Sydney. But definitely we'd like to get it back up to Cairns Indigenous Fair, hopefully up to Kapitui. We'll be working with Narelle, who is the instigator and owner of this project, and helping her take it wherever she would like to develop it further. I mean, it'd be great to get it back over to Japan and places. You know, there's all sorts of memories of people who lost family working in the pearling industry in many parts of Asia and the Pacific. So there's a real connection there for people in many different parts of the world that I think is really special to explore. So hopefully through these photos we can start to build a couple of bridges and connect those stories of people who made such an important contribution to, you know, this of the maritime industries in that part of the world. Big thank you to Narelle for letting us work with her and for her sharing her networks and contacts. We wouldn't have been able to do it without her at all. You know, incredibly generous in making introductions, and you know, that's why it's just the start. I think you'll see it up in Cairns at some time over the next year, and it should be bigger and better than what's on display at the museum at the moment.
1: What other work, maritime exhibitions and things like that that you do in the museum, National Museum?
0: That's what's not so special too. We've also got a big solo exhibition by Brian Robinson, who used to work at the Cairns Regional Gallery there, does his exhibition OYU, Incoming Tide. That we opened that last NAIDOC week, last July. But we've also made a big new rooftop projection with Brian, which is a big feature part of this year's Sydney Vivid Festival. So, yeah, as well as a couple of other objects throughout the museum as well, from Helen and Bo, who did an amazing job telling, bringing voices into the museum over many years now. So, yeah, it's an ongoing project. I was really lucky to be able to visit Wyburn in January, and I'd love to keep those conversations going because there's such important work being made up there. And for any artists listening, always feel free to reach out to the National Maritime Museum because we'd like to learn more about your work.
1: Mm. All right. That's it. Thank you very much, Matt. People want to find out more about these exhibitions, is there any way they can either view it digitally online, or how does it work?
0: A lot of artist interviews, yeah.
1: Artist interviews?
0: Have a look on the museums. It's called Australian National Maritime Museum Saltwater Cloud. If you have a look at that, we've got a big archive of different projects that we've done over the years with some artists from lots of different people, and plenty of interviews with Torres Strait. I think people like Alec and Brian and people like that up on the museum's website is the best place to get in touch first, and you'll find all our contact details there too. Amazing. My message is just don't forget how amazing that contribution is. You know, every native title case in Australia references the Mabo decision. Every land rights decision that happens all across Australia, not just in the Torres Strait, was because of the incredible work of Eddie Mabo and his persistence and his sense of justice, which was recognised by the High Court of Australia. You know, the impact of that decision helps all Aboriginal and Torres Strait Islander communities. And, you know, it's a powerful reminder of what standing up for injustice can achieve.
1: Matt Paul, Head of Indigenous Programs at the National Maritime Museum of Australia, is my guest here today. Matt, once again, thank you very much for your time.
0: Thank you so much for having me on. It's been wonderful.

Yes, family. So once again for tuning in and listening to Saima 4AMA broadcasting through Saima 4MW 1260 AM. Hope you're enjoying this afternoon again. We just started the maritime speech there. Stay tuned for more community announcements around the region, Bumia, and more music track coming your way.

0: Corey Mobley, the Wonder Money. I just acknowledge everyone here tonight. Just a small a thank you from the family. The family have been asked. So I like me to keep my passing it to Monica, Gulmudmo, or Pekigupi address, Lag Mobiak. Mamulakat with the Kimeso, Inabzagetka, Akum Kamel, Nia, Gary, the Mina, Inabkubilno. Just very briefly, on behalf of Mom, Mom said all through the week that she was coming today, this morning, and will come the night viewing of this afternoon. I said, no, I will not stop. So on behalf of Mom, who was at home there, we accept this gift on behalf of Lab Mobiak. My father, the late Adi Ephraim Bani OAM, was appointed as the first Torres Strait Islander to be on the board of Australian Institute of Aboriginal Studies, now known as AATSIS today. So 1974, and that's when all the activity happened and people started to come to our house at Appleland Day in 1975, 50 years ago. I was there, a young boy in that environment when all the recordings were taking place here on TI. Mm-hmm. And Mom was going to be here tonight on behalf of all them uncles and aunties. Hello, TI. And on behalf of Island. But I just want to express gratitude and be so.
1: And also my apologies to the other island communities as well. I was supposed to give them an opportunity to respond, so if the representatives from those communities would like to come back on stage for an opportunity to respond to the official hand back, please come up now. If you will. Yes,
2: Balavil, thank you for this opportunity. We were talking before our families came in from Masig, the elders back home. We lost one of our very knowledgeable elder, late Atedan Mosby, who was really excited about this exhibition. But on behalf of all the elders, Muramasigilgal, the gratitude and humble wanem go baiga for families from Japan who was a part of our family, wagwarlo like on country at home, who got adopted. We thank you for the recordings, the photos of what you captured back then. There is something that is very sacred about this one. Like I've said today, that it was a very emotional journey for Masigilgal people. That, and we all know, and for those who don't, who are new here to our country, our grandparents and our great-grandparents had the fear of photos in our belief that it captured their spirits. So a lot of our generations only knew our great-grandparents by their names, but not by their face. But the connections that they have had with these researchers back then gave them the opportunity to capture their photos. So it was a very emotional journey for my people, the Masigilgal people, that the generations of today finally can put a face to the names of their great-grandparents and grandparents. So thank you for that. It's a very emotional one as well that we hear the voices of our grandparents and our great-grandparents who we heard stories about how they sing. But to hear them and their voice is very emotional. So from Masigilgal, Kulkalgal Nation, tribe, Zenatkes, we thank you very humbly that when you came to our shores, you didn't come as visitors, you didn't just come, capture our knowledge and went and kept it for yourself. You take it back to our people. So from all of us, thank you. Thank you for your grandfather, your father, and the generations we you play giving by game for me people and from our people. Thank you so much.
3: Dedeki families, on behalf of the Miriam families, Bear Island community, and the singers that contributed for the music side, the recordings and that. I just want to say awesome for our team with this journey, the Japan Zenatkes project. For myself and our team, it's been a journey. It's a three-year project now. We've been doing this project. We worked in partnership with Minpaku Museum, in Osaka, Japan. The museum is holding all the material, photographs and music from the 8 researchers that came to Torres Strait. And so part of our job was with this project, working in partnership with all the stakeholders that was mentioned, GBK, TSRA, TSEC, also ANU, Australian National University in Canberra, which is our supporting body with this project. I think with this journey, we've been over there for myself, first time over to Japan. We've been there twice now, and we've got Professor Niwa-san sitting in the front there. You know, thank you for your contribution and your working in partnership with you. Professor Niwa is one of the professors that runs that the museum in Minpaku, Osaka. So he's been one of our colleagues working with us in bringing all that material back to Torres Strait. And for all those singers from all them islands, you know, Awasa for everyone, all the 4 islands, and like it's come a long way. All that music recording that came back from Japan, and I just want to say Awasa for Will, our recording artist who did all the recordings. Yeah, now we hand them back tonight for all them islands. Just want to say Awasa for Gautitui, Cultural Center, Lita Asan and the team for, you know, hosting us here for this Japan Zenatkes Project photo exhibition. And I just for myself and our team, hope everybody enjoy this this journey with us, especially with these photographs, because you can bring back memories and you can look at all families they said as well. It's been an emotional journey for me, for everybody. And on behalf of the Maria Island community, and just want to say our soul. Thank you.
4: Kapukumbil families, as you know, I'm from Yama Lug, Bethley Alui Jr. It's a honor to be here from Yama as a member of the community, getting involved with language hymns and dancing, cultural dancing, traditional cultural dancing. I'm very proud of who I am now today. And I just want to say, acknowledge Papa God and Karorek Nations, Zenith Guest. I just want to share one small one here. So it's an incredible honor and a moment of profound gratitude. Today we receive a truly special gift, a tangible piece of history and culture connected to the launch of Gifted Voices of the Old Akai Yamelan community, traditional language hymns and dancing songs from the Japan Museum. Biggest of for Japan Museum. Holding this gift fills us with immense pride for our heritage and the beautiful traditions that connect us across generations and oceans. It's a powerful reminder of the enduring spirit and rich cultural tapestry of the old Akai Yamelan community. I am deeply touched and truly thankful for this recognition. To God be the glory for such blessings and for allowing our voices and stories to be shared with the world. This is more than just a gift. It's a testament to the power of our traditional and the dedication of all involved in preserving them. Eso, kaima eso, aweso au. Thank you. Gifted Voices, Akai Yamelan Cultural Heritage, Traditional Music, Japan Museum, Gapti Tui, proud moments, gratitude. Blessed, as it states in our traditional island songs, Ngai Lag Yama. Yes, sir.
1: Yagariga, sir, everybody. That concludes this little segment of the music handover. And also, I'd like to acknowledge Letha and the team here at GAB and Dr. Julian, Dr. Anik, once again, for allowing us to kind of include this music handover during this exhibition opening as well. So I'm going to allow our wonderful MC to come back on stage here and inform us on how, where we go from here. Okay. Yes, I got everybody. Thank you.
5: Yes, well, I will. So once again, I just want to ask everyone that been take part here, Bala Will and Jacinta, and all the presentation for Sarah, the beautiful story that you shared with us of your parents, your father, the work that's been done throughout our region and in the communities. Thank you. So we go to the next part of our event. I would like to, tonight we will hear sounds, recordings of songs that are being given back to communities from Mabuyag and Mer singers. They will now perform. So after the performance, the galleries will be open and you are all welcome and invited to explore the exhibition. So on that note, I would like to call the Mabuyag family if they can come up first and give that performance. Can you give them a round of applause?

While the families are making their way up, just a reminder, the ferry that will be families that were Horn Island and Hammond, the ferry will leave at 9 o'clock. So just a reminder for you, Mia, ferry, the Money Catch ferry to go to Horn, Hammond, and Prince of Wales, the ferry leaves at 9 o'clock.

So apologies there. Just got a slate. I don't know where I get slate from. Slight changes here for our performers. I would get the Mera singers to come up first, and then Mabuyak family will come up later. How is wrong? I speak slate probably because my mind stopped on my kaikai there.

we start to shower here, and I can't wait to get in there. But hope that people will bless you, player, with them songs, them three songs we're going to sing from Urpiki Gupi Adras, Lag Mabiyag. The first song is a song about the north wind in our language. When the north wind blows, I am heralding the time for that turtle mating season. Yagu Mulukapudi. Sulalau Naigai is what we call it. That's going to be the first song. It's a seasonal song that when the Baidam Zugu to the north starts to disappear on the horizon, Emi spew them small fish gossip from their mouth, Zagal, and Emi create. Each Maturu, that one you herald in that season, the first song. Solalau Naigai, you will look them, Biru Biru birds migrate from the north to the south. The second song, Emi, about our spiritual connection. Emi's song about a man called Gi. Emi got two lives, one in the spiritual world and one in the physical world. And I just thought I'd mention it here. I didn't know they have been prepared this song here, but the second song is It's a song about the spirits presenting themselves when Gi's son, physical son, dies, because then we got physical wife and then we got spiritual wife, spirit wife. So that physical son, Blambin, died. And guess what's the name of the physical son? Anu. A-N-U. Wow. You will read the story bloggy, you will see the son Blam, Anu. And when the spirits become up, the second song describes the display that night like fireflies when the whole night be light up. His spirit son, Wizu, was leading the pack with a club and beauty that corpse, Buano, as the corpse was laying on the platform, split his skull, Blam, and the spirit would jump out, and then he would call him Kaburimai, Wizu or Kaburimai. Kaburimai is the name of my youngest grandchild that was born a few weeks ago. We would call him Kaburimai. But that one, he speaks about our spiritual connection with our environment and the land. The last song is mainly as we admire and look back and be inspired by our home, our place, Lag Mabiyag. You will notice that we will spell M-A-B-U-I-A-G-I-S-L-A-N-D with the biggest song.

Yes, family, you've probably seen there for Balaven 1-4. Once again, Mina Bigeso for tuning in and listening to Saima 4 AMA broadcasting through Saima 4MW 1260 AM. You probably listen there from Duke Wong, the independent Senate candidate, running as an independent Senate and candidate in the federal election stated campaign. The interview is around what is his campaign platform is, and another one therefore from Matt Paul, head of Indigenous Program with National Maritime Museum of Australia, Sydney. The topic there was for the media to release the attached. So once again for tuning in and listening, Sissy Beluya all the way from Yamailan. Very warm, chill afternoon, but beautiful day. We're home, another day, thank you, Lord. And also I just want to say happy birthday to you if you are celebrating your special day today, and also if you celebrating your happy anniversary too. Hope you enjoy your special day today. Once again, just play some more tracks, from the Mabiok Singers choir.

Coming of the Light, 1st of July 2026, 40th, there will be 40th anniversary of Bishop Kwame Dai Episcopal ordination at the St. George Church, 183 Washer Street, Bamaga. Event details will be from 10 to 11 a.m. High Mass, 11:30 a.m. to 12 p.m. will be lunch. Speeches by distinguished guests. There also be a reenactment of the arrival of the missionaries on site by Torres Strait. From 1 p.m. there will be entertainment. From 1 p.m. to 5 p.m. there will be an entertainment. For more information, please contact Beverly Jacob on 0427-736-651. Please contact Beverly Jacob on 0427-736-651. So, 40th anniversary will coming of the light of Bishop Kwame Dai Episcopal ordination at the St. George Church, 183 Washer Street, Bamaga. So, family, again, around Lozenat Kesia, thanks for tuning in and listening to Yumi Regional Afternoon Show. Yes, it's really all the way taking news from 1 to 3 this afternoon. I'll just play another track here from the Mare Island Singers, Glory, Hallelujah.

Yes, family, time for Mina Bigesso for keeping me company this afternoon show. I just want to say, well, Mina Bigesso for keeping me company. Same time again until tomorrow, again from 1 to 3. So once again, stay safe. God bless. I'll just play some tracks here till 3 p.m. and then switch over to the reggae show from Saima for MW 1260 AM.

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4: Seong Napa, Zabala Maupau here, and you're listening to Radio 4MW, Maribor Wakai, the voice of Zenith Kiss.

So it's still from start up. Being the perfect picture, mostly arts and crafts. We may love you, but no can't hide and talk. Always I think about how you smile and laugh. So it's still from start up. Being the perfect picture, mostly arts and crafts.

0: Kapu Kut, Karen Durant here with NIRS News, coming to you from the lands of the Yuggera and Turrbal peoples. In this bulletin, back from injury, Parramatta captain Mitchell Moses says he's ready to play for New South Wales in Game 2, and later concerns about aftershocks in the Philippines and more fuel secured for Australia. But we start with a new report has found Australians are skipping meals, going without healthcare, and living in unsuitable housing due to the high cost of living. National Radio News' David Wilson has the story.
1: Anglicare Australia's 2026 cost of living index shows a single person on job seeker would fall behind by $251 a week after basic living expenses. A single parent household on the parenting payment would fall behind by $174 a week, while a couple with two children on job seeker is $428 behind. The organisation says job seeker and other payments have failed to keep pace with the real cost of essentials like housing, food and transport. It's calling on the federal government to urgently raise job seeker and other income support payments.
0: Farmers are expected to be the beneficiaries of the next shipments of fuel to Australia as the Strait of Hormuz blockade continues. The Albanese government says it secured shipments of 31 tonnes of urea and 50 million litres of diesel, which should provide more certainty for farmers as they make planting and growing decisions for the current and upcoming seasons. Energy Minister Chris Bowen says Australia has stockpiled 740 million

0: that can collapse underneath the pedestrians. And of course, if you have aftershock, some buildings are already weakened, and we don't want them to collapse to more people who will be injured.
1: Still to come, we'll hear about U.S. Customs barring the entry of a referee for the FIFA World Cup, and a former rugby league player embraces his sexuality.
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3: Program sponsor.
1: One of the referees selected for soccer's World Cup has been denied entry into America. Somali referee Omar Atan was stopped at Miami Airport by US Customs and Border Protection, who's ruled he's inadmissible due to vetting concerns. He would have been the first Somali to referee at World Cup level. Soccer's governing body, FIFA, has accepted the decision, saying host governments ultimately determine who can enter their country. Former NRL player Kane Evans hopes his announcement that he's gay can change the lives of other men who are battling with coming out. Evans joined former Manly and Cowboys forward Ian Roberts as the second rugby league player to reveal he's gay. He's told Channel 9 saying it out aloud has lifted a weight off his shoulders.
4: I've carried that around my whole life. But I'm here today to show people that, you know, you don't have to live like that. Even now I feel a bit more free just by saying it out loud. I've brought it to the light.
1: Still on rugby league, in New South Wales 5/8, Mitch Moses says he's a certainty to play the second State of Origin match after being named to start despite a leg injury. Moses was feeling very good on return to Blues camp today after missing game one of the series with a hamstring injury. The Parramatta captain didn't play in yesterday's loss to the Bulldogs. New South Wales coach Laurie Daly has called Dolphins playmaker Isaiah Katoa into camp as an injury cover and has Moses' game one replacement, Ethan Strange, on the bench. But Moses says he's feeling sweet ahead of Origin 2 on June 17 at the MCG. And that's the latest NRS news. You can follow us on Blue Sky, Instagram and Facebook. CG.

0: You're joining the program with myself, Diat Alfrink, CEO of Cyma, and Sajan Stowe, who's been on the desk with us today. How are you going there, Sajan?
1: Another beautiful day, isn't it?
0: In lovely Wyben, Thursday Island, Torres Strait.
1: I love to go down the Esplanade and grab a coffee and just sit there and have a sip
0: enjoy,
1: of my coffee and just
0: enjoy your time
1: in that day. And what a beautiful way to start the day, even though it's in the afternoon.
0: Well,
1: now.
0: It's always part of the day, enjoying it all. So you're from Darwin. Well, you've been living in Darwin, working at ABC.
1: Yeah.
0: Similar type of tropical weather, so it's not that far from
1: It's actually
0: day.
1: Really different.
0: Is it?
1: It's actually, well, I guess it's they call it the dry season up there, but it's I guess it's kind of cool there. But when I left, it was pretty warm still, like really sweaty, and you don't want to be outside, and you've got to have air conditioning. And
0: yeah. Well, we got a lot of wind here. It's the time of
1: Does
0: the year.
1: It gets really sweaty, though, sometimes?
0: Kind of time, we've got the nice wind.
1: It's beautiful. Where I'm staying, I just have all those windows open and that breeze just comes through.
0: Too lovely. So we're doing the drive, a show this afternoon again, and that's from 4 to 5, and then Lukey's going to jump on for 5 to 6. We've got some Cyma Vault audio that we're going to replay which is a little surprise, so we'll introduce that a little later. And then we've got an interview coming up with Joel Matisek from Snake, who's been doing some work around young people and their voice in engaging around what young people want to do and hear their voices.
1: Yeah, and it's a good opportunity if you know any young fellas out there, young people who want to have their ideas heard. This is the perfect time. So, you know, they're looking for young people who have ideas and
0: get more engaged.
1: And get more engaged.
0: Yeah.
1: You know, especially here on the islands. And, you know, they need to be heard everywhere, these young
0: fellas. I think the message was there's more, you know, there's more opportunity to be part of this report that they're doing, this engagement report. But we'll hear a bit more about that. We'll go to a track now. I think this is the Lingokarai Women's Choir, our own very own island aunties. And this is called Island Woman.

0: And that was Zenithcare's Islanders from The Custodians, and lovely track there. And before that, the Island Woman song from the Lingokarai Women's Choir, which was a album of women's music that was created about a year ago. So if you want to check that out and listen to some of the original women's album, check that out. And I think Jessie Lloyd's got that up on her her Facebook. So next up we have a blast from the past. We have from the Sima Vault. Of course, we've been talking about all of our lovely audio that we've recorded over many years being digitized, and here at Sima we've got all the files and we're sifting through them all and listening to all of the beautiful stories, interviews, songs, and it's just a treat, really, really proper deadly for listen for them old people talking.
1: It is just seeing how, like, you know, we're looking today how many stories there are, and it's not all of them either, so there's so much to go through, so everyone will be hearing a lot over the next while, won't they?
0: Wow. So just a warning to families, you got voices and of people that have passed on, and the next audio we have is a recording by Annie Flo Kennedy telling the Kudluk story, so please enjoy. It goes for about 6 minutes, so if anyone's listening, this is Annie Flo Kennedy. That was recorded many years ago. Esso.
2: Proper long time before Pizin Ibn Sabe dead, Ibi got two good friends, Kuduluk, a small brown dove, and Kui, one kind of Kalu, a white man call him Kalu. You may call him this kind Kalu, you may call him Kobebe. One day them two Pizin bin meet when Kuduluk bin go hunting for Kaikai Blam. 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You lay down now, shut your eye. 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They did this kind thing. So them to play. First Kuduluk lay down while Kui cry for him. Kuduluk, Kuduluk, my good friend. 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Kuduluk, open your eye. Oh, Kuduluk, my friend. But Kuduluk no answer. Then Kui speak. All right, Kuduluk, get up now. Play finish now. That's how you play this game. You kiss him proper good, all right? Now me now. Them to keep on playing Umau Sagul. Now turn Blokui again. Blokui lay down and sat him eye while Kuduluk cry. Kui, Kui, my friend, Kui no leaving me. Kui, I know one day you leaving me. Come by, Kui, Kui. I'm sing out, finish. Kuduluk tired now. And when they finish play the game now, I'm saying, get up, Kui. You may no more play now. Let me sing out for Kui, sing out. No answer. All day Kuduluk sing out. But Kui never open him eye. When sunny close up go down now, Kuduluk be tired and me go house. Mama blame speak, Kuduluk, where you been all day? And Kuduluk speak, Mama, I sabe now one em thing dead. Me too only been play, but now Kui dead proper. Daddy come now for Pizin too. Animally dead, money dead, and now Pizin too. Kuduluk, Mama speak. Kuduluk, you no more play this kind game. And Kuduluk no more play this kind game. But Kui, you can still listen them Kobebe. Sometime when Sunny go down, Oli still run, look run for somebody to play Mausagulo Templar. And when people listen them, when the Wolfersen people listen them, Kobebe sing out like that when Sunny go down. Holy speak. Him they still run, Kui they still look around for somebody to play. Mausagulo him. And only wait for listen all bad news.
0: And that was Annie Flo Kennedy with the Kudluk story.
1: Sounds so beautiful.
0: It's that back in time voice, isn't it? It's beautiful, and it's so lovely to listen to our elders telling stories. And you know, as we said before, that our families that have passed on have got these stories now in the vault, and we're listening to them again. So we'll be playing more of that type of stuff. So hope you enjoyed that. We're where are we now? 4:22 on Radio 4MW. It's lovely to be with you. You're with Diad Alfrink and Sajan Stowe.
1: It's a beautiful Tuesday afternoon. You know, some days where you're like, it's Tuesday and you think, is it Friday already? It's not.
0: It's not. We're still kicking in on the week. We've got plenty to do here. So we've got another track, I think, coming up, Sajan.
1: Yeah, this is Drift Away by Sons of Zion.
0: Lovely.

0: 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Now, the National Voice for Our Children has released the Youth Voice Engagement Report, and it's asking questions and looking for opinions and insights from young First Nations people around Australia. So now we've got Joel Matisek from SNAKE, the engagement lead, and we'd like to hear from you about the report. Can you tell us a little bit about the report and what it has found?
1: Yeah, sure thing. Thanks for having me on. I'm Joel Matisek, Youth Voice Policy and Engagement Lead at SNAKE, Peak Body for Children and Young People. My connections run to the top eastern side of the Torres Strait, from down the island, and also some connections to some other places as well. So about the report, so the Youth Voice Engagement Report. So what we did at SNAKE was, across 2025, we went around to communities around Australia, and we kind of... we're kind of scoping out this kind of question around, we kind of recognized that there was no national ongoing, there was no mechanism on the national level where Aboriginal and Torres Strait Islander children and young people's voices are being heard in a way that reflects the true voices of young people. That's kind of what we thought anyway. And so what we kind of went was, well, let's find out to the extent of how true this is. So we kind of did that, and then we went, well, let's ask communities around Australia, is this something that SNAKE should do? Like, as the peak body for Aboriginal and Torres Strait Islander children and young people, should we go on this journey to create a national structure, a national mechanism? We didn't really know what it was going to be called. We didn't really know what it was going to look like. And so we went around with that question with, one, should SNAKE do this? And if the answer is yes, then what should it look like? And so what's in the report, the Youth Voice Engagement Report, is pretty much the conversations, the yarns, the emails we received, the summaries of the meetings that we had with people that were in person. So we kind of took all that information and we put it into something readable, and then we put it into the Youth Voice Engagement Report. So that's what's in there, is the information that we the information that we had from when we're talking to people around Australia about, yeah, those two questions is, one, should SNAKE do this? And two, if so, what should it look like?
0: Yeah, thanks. And so what are young people saying are the priorities?
1: Yeah, so the big one that we were hearing from young people is that young people themselves also said that, yes, this is really important. A lot of the young people, a lot of communities even that we spoke to, recognize that there are some existing structure, there are some things that have existed in the past, like kind of, there was a lot of kind of one-off, like researchy one-off consultations with young people where people from outside of communities have came into communities and asked communities and young people questions, and then people have taken that information and done their write-ups or their reports or whatever it was that they were working on. And I'm sure a lot of that stuff was probably really good as well. But what communities and young people were saying was that there's no ongoing

goes to Snake's council, so Snake's senior leadership, Snake's senior leaders. And so young people will be directly informing to Snake's council, so Snake's senior leadership, Snake's senior leaders. And so young people will be directly informing Snake's

0: how can young people get involved?
1: Yeah, for sure. So there's a few different ways. There's the email, which if any young people are listening, they might be like, that's Slack. But if you are an emailer, it's youth@snake.org.au. Or Snake on the social media. So we're on Instagram and Facebook. So if you just search up S-N-A-I-C-C at Snake, you see something come up, you can directly message the team. And they'll pass on your information to me and we can have a yarn and get in contact. 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
0: 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Well, Minabigesso Joel Matasek for joining us today on Radio 4MW. 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

0: That's a deadly one there. Latricia McNeil and Stranded. That song always takes me back. You know when you hear some songs and they take you back to a moment? That one takes me back.
1: Where did it take you back to, Sir John?
0: Back to 4K1G then. Too deadly.
1: When you're doing volunteering.
0: Yeah, volunteering.
1: Music as, songs.
0: Yeah, as yeah. I was a teenager in high school.
1: Right.
0: And then people always used to call up for that song.
1: True. And you'd be doing that one program with Marlena.
0: Marlena Wap.
1: Ah, there you go.
0: Together, Too Deadly.
1: Together, Too Deadly. Oh, there you go. Shout out to Marlena there. Now, you're listening to Radio 4MW, 1260 AM. You're a voice of the Torres Strait. And we're on the drive show. We're in the last few minutes. And then we've got Lukey taking you through till 6 o'clock. So we're just having a little chat about things and what's coming up. We've got, obviously, Torres News. That's out now. So if you want to check that out, it's only $2. Go and buy it at your local Ibis store. And it's really important to support Torres News because it's a, you know, it's a part of SIMA, but it's its own thing, and it's really important that our news is in there, and that we're telling our stories also through print. So this week on the front page we have the seasonal calendar that was launched out at SciBuy, so got some happy faces there on the front cover, so check that out if you're probably family there. We're talking about the housing forum that happened and how that is impacting our communities and the discussions that still need to be had. We've also got a highlighted article there from the aunties, the Waimara aunties, who talked about the referendum and the importance of still remembering that as part of Reconciliation Week, of course, with their families that were part of that. She liked the page turning. I'm just making that extra noise.
0: I love reading a newspaper.
1: See? That's right. It's the feel of the newspaper. I know everything's digital now and everyone likes to do the screen swapping, but it's something nice about it. Looking at a page and seeing family.
0: Except when it's really windy.
1: It's really windy at the front. Don't try and do that, Sir John. Wow. So, and then also we've been highlighting the language symposium that happened here at Gapitui a few weeks ago, well, 2 weeks ago, with all of our language specialists and community. So it's a really important time for the community and the Torres Strait Languages Association getting ahead and doing projects with community. So that's a good one to check out. CEQ have got a new competition, which is Cook and Win. So if you cook a feed and take a picture, then if it's a delicious, delightful picture, they'll give you $50. So you've got to send it in. So there you go.
0: So cook anything.
1: Well, you know, cook something healthy.
0: Ah, healthy.
1: Not greasy, Tucker. Wow. So that's right. Okay, and then next up we have Island Stars. They went and did a showcase down in Adelaide. And also, we had that on yesterday, but it was also the Coral Protection Fund, which obviously we talked about yesterday with Don Wop about that, and TSRA getting some funding to do that work. Lots of things to do. There's also the National Maritime Museum, which honoured the Torres Strait Pearling Elders in a historic photographic exhibition. And that's headed up by Narelle Nicol. So that's something for our families there, remembering all of our history.
0: Yeah.
1: We've also got the Tuggai College report in there and lots of other good stuff and sport. So lots of good things to read in the Torres News. Go check it out.
0: Yeah. People should listen in tomorrow because it's a very special day tomorrow. You know, being anywhere you are in the world, we rely on the safety of, we call the ambulance and the police when we need them, then people who are there first.
1: Fire. Wow.
0: And fire.
1: Yes.
0: And they come running to you when you need help. And so tomorrow it's Thank You Day for them. So we need to thank them.
1: And First Responders
0: First Day. First Responders Day. So, yeah, we're going to talk about that tomorrow on the show.
1: Lovely.
0: So if you see that policeman or the fiery or the ambulance person, say thank you tomorrow.
1: Wow.
0: Buy them a coffee.
1: Yes. True.
0: But that's tomorrow on
1: that's
0: the show.
1: Tomorrow on the show. And we're going to get more excited about things. So if you've got things you'd like to mention or you'd like to, you know, do a request, we'd love to hear from you. So drive at SIMA, 4mw.org.au. Send us that email and we'd love to hear a little bit more from our listeners.
0: Yeah, we're going to hear Danielle again.
1: Lovely. Danielle, PNG, Melanesian mama, artist, deadly rising star. And she's making some really beautiful music. So here's a track from her And you've been listening to The Drive Show with DL Frink and Sir John Stowe. Mm. That's all.

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You're listening to Radio 4MW on the top dial, 1260 AM. You're with Magic Dice on that top dial. 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

Kapu Court, Karen Durante with NRS News, coming to you from the lands of the Yuggera and Turrbal peoples. In this bulletin, Lismore. Kapu Court, Karen Durante with NRS News, coming to you from the lands of the Yuggera and Turrbal peoples. In this bulletin, Lismore.

about proposed ministerial powers to change the National Disability Insurance Scheme in the future. Changes to the scheme proposed by the federal government is expected to save the federal budget around $38 billion over the next 4 years. It will automate some decision-making and parents will be expected to take on more of the load. The NDIS minister will also gain unprecedented new powers to make changes.

0: 5G in Australia are declining. Radio National News' David Wilson has more.
1: The University of Queensland and Murdoch Children's Research Institute looked at 7,200 children in two Australian population-based studies. They found since the introduction of new guidelines in 2016, egg allergy rates fell from 35% to 22%. The guidelines recommend eggs be introduced to a child's diet at about 6 months of age. Researchers say the reduction was even more pronounced in babies with eczema, which is a known risk factor for food allergies. But egg allergy remains common, and more research is needed to find further prevention strategies.
0: To sports news, and Johan Botha has resigned as the coach of the Queensland Bulls and the Brisbane Heat. He had a year to run on both contracts, but he handed in his resignation today. He coached the Bulls and the Heat for the last two seasons. In rugby league, Queensland's Reece Walsh wasn't happy with a question about his form ahead of next week's State of Origin match against New South Wales.
2: What do you think of your form?
3: Well, what do you think of it?
2: I think you go all right, mate. Look better than I could do.
3: Oh,
2: but
3: I appreciate that.
2: So how do you go?
3: No,
2: how do you, what do you think about your own form, mate? I'm a bit of a smart ass.
3: I know. Yeah. No, that's all right. I think I'm just looking forward to working here in Queensland and put my best foot forward.
0: The Broncos star was overlooked for game one and he's recalled on the bench with Kalen Ponga retaining his place at fullback. Now here's what you can expect on your country tomorrow. Rabubi Broome, mostly sunny, 30. Borloo Perth, a shower or two, an 18. Tandanya, Adelaide, showers easing, 17. Showers increasing in 19 for Nam, Melbourne. Nipaluna, Hobart, a shower or two, an 18. On Ngunnawal and Ngambri country or Canberra, showers and 15. On Gadigal country, Sydney, a shower or two, 22. Showers also forecast for Mugajan, Brisbane, and a top of 24. Gimoy, Cairns, showers 27. Garamala, Darwin, sunny, 33. Also sunny and 26 for Mbatha, Alice Springs. Meanwhile, across to Thursday Island, Waibeni, partly cloudy and a top of 30. And that's the latest in IRS news. IRS News.
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Good afternoon and welcome back to The Drive Show on Radio from W1260. Yeah, me and Baraluki, the host, from 5 till 6 now. And we got some good tracks, any giveaway, community announcements, weather forecast coming up as well. Stay tuned and enjoy.

You did it to yourself. Now you're all by yourself. Acting like you hate me. I love because you made me. You played me to the left. Now there's nobody left to hear.

Checking out the weather forecast for your TI. Weather is partly cloudy. Winds are east to southeasterly, 15 to 20 knots. And daytime maximum temperatures there are in the high 20s. Torres Strait coastal waters forecast. Winds are southeasterly, 15 to 20 knots. Seas are 1 to 1.5 meters and weather is partly cloudy. Moving on down to the northeast Gulf of Carpentaria. Winds are east to southeasterly, about 10 to 15 knots, and daytime maximum temperatures there are around 30. Weather is mostly clear. Now we'll take a look at the weather forecast. Moving on down to the northeast Gulf of Carpentaria. Winds are east to southeasterly, about 10 to 15 knots, and daytime maximum temperatures there are around 30. Weather is mostly clear. Now we'll take a look at the weather forecast.

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I like

Black Street Productions. We out, we out, ride. We out, we out.

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You're listening to Radio 4MW. It's the voice of the Torres Strait.

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We're well over the halfway mark now. Hope you're enjoying the music so far. Stay tuned.

you. I burn for you. I burn for you. And for you and for you. For you and for you. For you and for you. For you and for you. For you and for you. For you and

And this will come to the end of my shows for today. Thank you for keeping me company. From myself and the team, we hope you have a great rest of your evening. And I'll see you back here same time, same station with The Drive Show.

Hi, my name is Patrick Mills. Just wanted to say a big thank you to Radio 4MW for making things possible on air. Hi, my name is Patrick Mills. Just wanted to say a big thank you to Radio 4MW for making things possible on air.

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0: 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Kedah, oh.
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godforsaken place alive. Mama's gone, but I hear her words ringing through my head as loud as that old train whistle crying out to me night after endless night, sending a cold steel shiver through my lost soul. I close my eyes and pray that that iron horse is bound for the promised land, and I'll get to ride it home to glory

Hey, do you like this kind of music? Or you might be into music of this nature. 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

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Up north, follow the sun, across the waters to the Torres Strait Islands. 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
1: Hey, girl. What's up? What's your name? What's your number? 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Where you going?

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2: 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The time me fly, but we still wait. 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

0: will stand. And everything is going to be all right.
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One in time. 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

0: we begin, thank you. 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
0: I know.
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0: What?
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It's the voice of the Torres Strait.

Yeah. 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

6 is 36. I ain't gonna hit for 6 more licks. We're gonna rock, rock, juice joint. We're gonna rock.

0: 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He's another deadly song on Radio 4MW.
1: Right, said Fred, both of us together, one each end and steady as we go. Tried to shift it, couldn't even lift it, we was getting nowhere, and so we had a cup of tea. And right, said Fred, give a shout for Charlie, up comes Charlie from the floor below. After straining, heaving and complaining, we was getting nowhere, and so we had a cup of tea. And Charlie had a think and he thought,

Right, said Fred, have to take the door off, need more space to ship the so-and-so. Had bad twinges, taking off the inches, and it got us nowhere, and so we had a cup of tea. And right, said Fred, have to take the wall down, that there wall is gonna have to go. Took the wall down, even with it all down, we was getting nowhere, and so we had a cup of tea. And Charlie had a think, and he said, look, Fred, I got

I said to Charlie, we'll just have to leave it standing on the landing, that's all. You see, the trouble with Fred is he's too hasty. Now, you never get nowhere if you're too hasty.

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1: This is your boy Lanzo, listening to 4MW. Saying, yeah, girl.

What's up, Mogul Track, sending you away here this morning. Hope you're enjoying your morning so far. Good morning to wherever you may be tuning in from, whether you're at home or at work. Hope you are having a good morning. But yes, we got Mogul Track sending you away. Community announcements, weather forecast coming up very shortly as well. Stay tuned and enjoy.

Taking a look at the weather forecast for TI, weather is partly cloudy. Winds are east to southeasterly, 15 to 20 knots, and daytime maximum temperatures there are in the mid to high 20s. Torres Strait coastal waters forecast, winds are southeasterly, 15 to 20 knots, seas are 1 to 1.5 meters, and weather is partly cloudy. Moving on down to the northeast Gulf of Carpentaria, winds are easterly 15 to 20 knots, and weather is mostly sunny. Taking a look at the weather forecast for Cairns, weather in Cairns is cloudy with showers. Winds are southeasterly, about 10 to 15 knots, and daytime maximum temperatures there are in the low to mid 30s.

at about 440, low tide of 1.66 meters. At about 440, low tide of 1.66 meters.

got to go. Oh, and Lord, I wish it wasn't so. Save tonight and fight the break of dawn. Come tomorrow.

more tracks than you play here on the Breaky Board. 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

0: Hi, this is Bin, and you're listening to Torres Strait Radio 4MW. San.
1: And as we come to the end of the Breaky Board for today, I'll leave you with a couple of tracks to take us all the way up to the National Indigenous News. Just stay tuned. Coming up after the news, we have Auntie Jen with the MGW show. And I'll be back on this afternoon from 4 to 6. Till then, smalewa, and enjoy the rest of your day. Magani, bawanu, magani, bawanu, magani, bawanu.

0: young people, they were getting really excited about what this thing can look like and what this can be. And that's really cool. And at the same time, it's also a responsibility that myself and Snake holds strongly. Like that sense of responsibility was, yes, it's really cool for young people to have excitement and we support it, but there's also responsibility for us to continue to work with those young people to do something meaningful.
1: AI technology is set to change the education and careers of Indigenous rangers. James Cook University is working to build an education system that includes the traditional knowledge, culture and experience of rangers. JCU's Deputy Vice Chancellor of Indigenous Education and Strategy, Professor Mark Nacker, is testing the AI approach with Indigenous rangers in the Northern Territory. He says it could be rolled out further in the future.
2: It's certainly one of the options we're thinking about, you know, that's over the horizon as a potential for what future degrees might be. And yes, we do hope that it'll have a lot of value in terms of our forward thinking.
1: The Prime Minister has backed Victorian Premier Jacinda Allan amid speculation about her future. New polling reveals the majority of voters of Victoria believe it's time for Miss Allan to be replaced. That includes almost one in four Labor voters. The Freshwater Strategy poll has Labor's primary vote on 23%, the state's coalition on 27%, and One Nation on 25%. Miss Allan says she won't be resigning before November's state election. Mr. Albanese says she's the best person to lead Victoria.
3: Well, the Premier's doing a great job, and the Premier's a proud regional representative as well. It's a great thing that a local MP here in Bendigo is the Premier of Victoria, and Jacinda's doing a great job.
1: The US has reportedly started attacks on Iran after the downing of an American helicopter. 5 hours before the strikes, US President Donald Trump posted on social media that Iran had shot down an Apache helicopter. The Apache was reportedly patrolling the Strait of Hormuz at the time, and the two pilots have been recovered uninjured. Mr. Trump says the strikes on Iran are a proportionate response. Iranian state media is reporting explosions in the port city of Bandar Abbas. We'll have more coming up next.
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1: To sport, and the Matildas beat Mexico 3-1 last night in Sydney. The Matildas started strong with a goal by Alana Kennedy 22 minutes in, with Mexico levelling the score 4 minutes later. Mexico's keeper Estefany Barreras scored a goal for the Tillies after a shot by Sam Kerr bounced off her back and into the net.
6: We worked on, as we're progressing, to get forward a little bit quicker. And I think with Hayley there, staying higher was a little bit easier. But look, these are exactly the games we need. You know, this intensity, this pressure, this continuous 90 minutes of just go, go, go.
1: That was Matilda's coach Joe Montemero talking to Prime. Caitlin Ford also scored for her 150th appearance for Australia. Now for a look at the capital city weather around the country. A shower or two in Magidji in Brisbane with a top of 23. 23 in a shower or two in Gadigal Country, Sydney. And it's 15 with showers on Ngunnawal Gambri Country, Canberra. 18 in showers in Nam, Melbourne. And a shower or two in Nipaluna, Hobart with a max of 18. A top of 17 in showers easing in Tundanya, Adelaide. A shower or two in 18 degrees in Morley, Perth, and mostly sunny in Garamilla, Darwin, with a top of 33. If you have any stories that you'd like to share with us, you can send us an email to news@nirs.org.au.
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0: This joint venture is basically the operations of the CDP program across the Torres Strait.
1: Let us close the gap. You can't do it from outside. People have to do it. And it's got to start within the community.
2: We'll be working very closely with the regulators to ensure that there's minimal disruption to the community during this stage.
3: I'll be introducing lino block printing and screen printing as well.
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5: This is some culture blowing. 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Ikele miriba culture, miriba tonar.
2: Bringing you the news and information on issues that affect Yumi. This one is Morogubo Wakail, the current affairs program on Radio 4MW. 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

enjoying your morning wherever you are tuning in this morning. Seungapa and Lucky Sopa Ibis ngitamal pumura ngaydia kalmel niya ipkaiba ubatayng beautiful morning, nice and windy, cool. Nighttime, getting a little bit cooler. Is it winter in the Torres Strait? But yeah, daytime temperatures, Yumi, mina nice as Yumi, Yumi look every day throughout the North Queensland area of Yumi, especially when you look further down Cairns and them places there, them temperatures is starting to drop down. I'm so glad I'm not, I know they're down where them southern centers, yeah, this kind of time, good to be up north in beautiful warm weather. There's going to be series of

health expos held in Torres and Cape region. And there will be lots of health information and an opportunity for Yumi, the community, for go along and ask them a plenty question: why, who, what, when, where, how. So ask them a plenty questions. Them got plans to come up to Bamaga and Erub. So for any of the listeners that are tuning in from NPA this morning or the outside law, Erub, start thinking about a lot of questions you can ask them. Not right, because when you see them kind organizations come into community Blue Yumi, it's an opportunity given for Yumi in the community for asking questions, and you can find out them information firsthand from them. Talia O'Regan will be joining me here this morning to talk about what to expect and one of them expose about. So she's going to be diving deep into that topic there. Health Expo for Yumi here on Radio 4MW this morning. And welcome to all the workers joining us on the program this morning. It is middle of the week, happy hump day for a lot of us tuning in from workplace around Law Region.

0: Well, I hope you're taking it easy this morning, there, wherever you're tuning in. Morning for all the elders, once again tuning in from the behind where Star of the Sea. I was coming across, I was having a look through something I was looking for something on the internet, and came into, not on the internet, sorry, on social media, and I ran into some family members there posting about Strike 57, and that sort of got my curiosity running wild there. So I went and had a look there, like, what am that funny about? And it's an interesting story, going all the way back to 1957, where seven indigenous men and families below Dampla Delo, Palm Island, were arrested at gunpoint in the dead of night. What was the crime, you might ask? The article that I got here speak, they were the courageous leaders of a strike by Aboriginal people on the island, demanding to be treated with dignity, respect, and equality. Ezumi Sabe, in 1914, the Queensland government had been established what they called an Aboriginal settlement on Palm Island. It was common for Indigenous activists and resistors deemed troublemakers by the authorities to be sent there in effective exile. So this was especially the case for those who resisted the punitive and the racist Protection Act. Intrusive laws may be denied autonomy and self-determination to Indigenous people. And in the decades leading up to the strike, the Indigenous people from over 40 different language groups and clans were removed to the island. The strike was in opposition to the appalling working conditions on the island and unpaid wages. It was also a protest against the authoritarian and racist management of the settlement. And the Palm Island people, they've been forced to attend a roll call and risked imprisonment if they didn't turn up, had to adhere to a 10 p.m. curfew, was forced to salute when non-Indigenous passed by, and had to carry white tourists on their backs across the water. The catalyst for the strike was when Albigaya was threatened with deportation from the island after being accused of disobeying an overseer. And he refused to leave, and the community rallied around him. So on the monument to Dampla Guard, he speak this Kenya, Strike 57. In June 1957, seven men were arrested at the gunpoint by police during the night. The men, some with wives and children, were herded like cattle onto boat and sent to Townsville. The names of these brave men were Bill Kongu, Albi Gaya, Eric Limbana, Sunny Sibley, Gordon Tapau, Willie Thaide, George Watson. There were many people involved in the strike, but these seven leaders were found guilty of triggering a long-planned strike for better wages, food, and housing. They also called for the removal of the superintendent. At the time was Roy Bartlam. They were deported to other settlements from their home, Palm Island. The media repeated the government's opinion that a riot had been put down. The inquiry found there had been no damage to either property or persons, and the strikers had convincing grievances. And underneath that plaque, you speak, "Go for broke." That's the 1957 strike. So I was up here was in 1936, followed by the first TSI council meeting. So I guess, pass you that information. That comes from the ACTU article, the Australian Trade Union Institute. Molly, have you found that article there inside? So a little bit of information for you, me, and them. Now, Yumiko, go to interview shortly here on Radio 4MW. Joining me will be Talia O'Regan from Queensland Health, talking about the Health Expo.
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0: WZ, thank you, Mikko, for 21 minutes to 10. Now, yeah, this morning, as I speak, you got Health Expo happening in Arakoon. Now, this Health Expo, you bring together a lot of stakeholders to make it happen for benefit Bloor community. And what is it all about? Question you might be asking there. I'm joined by Talia O'Regan from the Queensland Health this morning to explain more.
1: Thank you so much for having me, Jen. It's great to be here. With Torres and Cape, I'm the First Nations Health Equity Project Manager. I've only been with Torres and Cape for about maybe 8 weeks now, but I do have a long history of working with Queensland Health across Queensland. So it's very exciting to be a part of this health equity role and implementing these activities and strategies and different, you know, sort of occasions that we're going into community to highlight health and see what community really wants in terms of their health and their education about health. And it's good to see how all the different communities want something different and can be, you know, led by their self-determination and self-empowerment as well for what they want to see in terms of their health. So the health expos, the first one was done at the end of last year in Arakoon. So this week we're back again in Arakoon to do a second run of it. And these expos pretty much bring together, we hope to bring together the community to be able to have the opportunity to learn about the different services that are a part of health or specifically within Torres and Cape. But we also have a lot of external partnerships as well, such as Apuna Pima, AFL Cape York. This week we have Mukai Rosie from Cairns, the family and wellbeing teams. So these expos, they aim to sort of have all the services in the one spot at the one time. And this is just to share information so they can communities can get a better understanding of what it is when you see a dietitian or your mental health and well-being team, what are the activities that they might do if you go to see the mental health team, the dietitians in terms of healthy cooking or healthy meals to help us to feed our bodies in a healthy way. It's very much activity and learning based and all in the one space at the one time. We have a big cook up and we feed the entire community. We have, like I said, AFL Cape York that will come and engage with the kids and do different activities. I think next month for Kawanyama, there's some secret yarns going at the moment from AFL that they might involve a colour fun run for the kids and community. So it's all about just being present, getting the education and understanding of what these health services are, but just being together as a community as well. For us to sort of do the expos, we spend a good couple of days in community, and there's a lot of sort of interactions with community prior to. So it's not just about us in the office saying, well, you know, we want to come and bring this to community. There's the yarns that we have within the community first and foremost to make sure that it's what community wants to see. So we spend a good couple of days every now and then in the lead up to the expo. The expo itself only goes for the day. Sometimes it'll be for the first half of the day. In some cases we've been asked about doing it for a full day or in the afternoon or early evening, depending on just the community wants and needs as well. So this time in Arakoon, we're here for the first half of the day. So we'll kick off early morning, 9 a.m., and then we'll probably run through till about lunch and end the day with a big feed of coconut curry chicken.
0: Having those conversations with community members that come along, you know, it's an individual journey, and it's the journey also that involves family in, I guess, holding their hands in that support in their individual journey when they come to, you know, come in contact with the service. And what do you talk about in that space, the conversations like with the community members that come along?
1: It's definitely a big conversation, around, how to extend that, those invitations to family members, because we do, understand that for us as Aboriginal and Torres Strait Islander people, that inclusion of our families, it's not just our journey, it's a journey that involves our families, as well as our, not necessarily our bloodline families, but those that are family to us, or we see as family through kinship. So the importance for us when we're having these conversations is, to always listen and to understand, and keeping that voice at the forefront to, if there is somebody that says that, they need to have their extended family or their immediate family, whoever that might be, involved in the cares and the education, then that's what, we take on board and aim to address that, and do the best that we can as a service to make sure that that's how the treatment or the interactions are being had. And I think it's about, the communication as well from us as a HHS, as a hospital and health service. How are we communicating back? So once we gain this information and a patient or a consumer or a community member voices a concern or has a recommendation, then how are we as a hospital and health service taking that back, translating it, and then putting it into practice? And it's, it's something that we're working towards. And I think, with these expos, then hopefully it's something that we can encourage the family interactions from all ages, from our, our small babies all the way up to our elders, to be involved as a family within these expos. So we're together coming around with the interactions and learning about these different services, but as well as our services that are present for these health expos can also gain inside knowledge for these communities and how these communities are led and run by their community members.
0: So it's a two-way thing by the sound of things,
1: Absolutely. That's absolutely the goal. We do have a lot of, with Torres and Cape Hospital and Health Service, it's such a large area that needs to be covered and serviced. So, it's very important for our staff from Torres and Cape, to get that interaction, to learn as well and to understand about these communities. And the only way I believe for that to happen is to be present. We can't do that behind a screen. So if the more involvement we have with our Torres and Cape Health Services staff members, as well as external partners as well, like AFL, Lapuna Pima, Mukai Rosie, and many others that are looking at coming on board in the coming months, is to be here and have those interactions and ask questions and see how the community runs, so that when they do have to come back for outreach services, they've got an idea of what to expect, and maybe even might have even had an opportunity to build a relationship through yarning at one of these health expos.
0: When is it happening?
1: So this week on Thursday, we are in Aracoon. And so we'll be out the front of the store in Aracoon, between the store and the council. Next month, on the 8th of July, we're confirmed for Kawanyama. That'll be in front of the council office in the grassed area out there, a beautiful grassed area opposite the store. And we're set to organise Bamaga in August. And then we're hoping to get up to Erab at the end of September. So got to keep an eye out for those and check in with the public health centres in each of those places. So you can see some advertisements and hopefully we'll have some dates confirmed for the other two places before the end of September.
0: When people come to the expo, what's available to them when they physically walk into an expo?
1: Yeah, so what we've got is that we sort of do it as a bit of an activity. So there's a bit of a passport system that was created. So you'll get a little stamp card, and every time you go around and visit a stall, you'll get a little stamp. Once you've got a couple of little stamps on there, we've got our goodie bags that will have a lot of merchandise, so water bottles, hats, glasses, chapsticks, all different sorts of things. We're hoping to have shirts for the upcoming expos as well in the next few expos. So you get that little stamp first and foremost, and then if you go around and see extra activity stations from the different health services, you'll get more stamps. And then we also have raffles at the end of the day too, so we bring in a whole bunch of prizes, whether they be through Torres and Cape or donated from external stakeholders. Next month in Kawanyama, I believe we've already had donations for a full barbecue, an esky, We've got some homeware goods, some kitchen items. So it always changes depending on where we are as well. So we just like to have it as a bit of a more active sort of day. So it does hopefully encourage the yarning, learning, understanding from both sides. As I said earlier, you know, depending on what the community wants and needs, then we can absolutely look at the ways that we can ensure that the right services are there, or the right information are there, the right people are there to be able to have those conversations and provide that support, even if it is just for the day, but just having an opportunity for the local families to gain that information so that if need be, they can utilise that information when they go back to the public health centre or to their GP, wherever they might be, and say, hey, you know, I had a yarn about aged care, and I would like some more support or information about that as well. You know, the last thing I'd want to say is just thank you so much to a community that has, you know, been putting their hands up. We've had a lot of requests for different communities that have heard about the expo last year and have requested to have the health expos in their communities. And, you know, thank you for community to speaking up and requesting these. Without that request from community, it's not, you know, it's not something that I guess we would normally think of to do at the top of our heads. So it's just beautiful to see that community is putting their hand out for this, and just want to say thank you for community for always showing up and for being involved, and everybody else that's involved with these expos. It's a really big you know, event for us to have as well within Torres and Cape. Our executive leadership teams, the support that they put behind getting our staff together and showing up for these events as well is absolutely important for us to see. So just a big thank you to everybody for getting involved, and a big thank you to you too, Jen, for having me on and hearing me go on about the health expos. So thank you very much.
0: That's okay. All the more information for our communities out there. Mm. I mean, they're the important part of all of this work that I guess
1: absolutely.
0: You and I do to
1: yes.
0: put that information out. Thank you very much. And one thing you mentioned mm-hmm. there, just before I let you go, mm. you
1: yes.
0: mentioned that you do this on community invitation. How do
1: yes.
0: how does the community go about putting in that invitation request for you guys?
1: Yeah, definitely have a chat to your public health service. So you'll have your directors of nursing, or it might be one of your health workers, your Aboriginal and Torres Strait Islander health workers that you're engaged with. Yarn to them. Let them know that, you know, they've heard about the expos and that, you know, you think it might be great for somebody to reach out. Our Torres and Cape staff know how to get in contact with the Aboriginal and Torres Strait Islander health unit who run these expos. So they will be your best key contact. But alternatively, our conversations also with local councils as well. So if there's a relationship there with the local council, then please reach out to local council and say, hey, you know, we want Torres and Cape to come and do a health expo with us. And then they know how to get in contact with us as well. Yeah, and a lot of this work, you know, the councils as well, we never sort of come to an expo without having the conversations with local council, councilmen, councilwomen, mayors to support these expos as well. So they will always be at the forefront, and they can absolutely request for these expos if they would like to have them in their local communities.
0: Talia, thank you very much for your time.
1: No worries. Thank you so much, Jen, and you have a great day.
0: You too. Thank you.
1: Thank
0: yeah,
1: you.
0: We're
1: bye
0: certainly
1: bye.
0: Putting the word out here this morning. Got a call from Kuram Black Star Radio this morning wanting to do the interview with Talia O'Regan. And yes, it's good to put them kind of information out to our families, an opportunity for you to in the community to ask plenty questions.

0: Abba Bikaige there, taking you nice and easy. News is up next from the National Indigenous Radio Service here on Radio 4MW. 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Moraguba Wakail. Lovely to be with you this morning. It is Wednesday already, middle of the week, and next thing, you may go look at July. It's like two weeks, I think. 2 weeks till the end of the month. So after the 2 weeks, the third week, July will start. There's going to be a lot of movement, picnic on school holidays, and don't get caught with seats all taken if you're traveling on planes, and make sure you get your bookings in soon if you're traveling. News time, it's 10 o'clock.
1: Hello, I'm Adam Evans with the NIRS News. Urgent moves need to be made to replace the former Queensland Aboriginal and Torres Strait Islander Children's Commissioner. That's what Snake CEO Catherine Little has told AAA.
2: Without that voice, we have a massive, massive hole. So it is urgent that the government moves on this. I've heard that there'll be a six-month gap, whether that's just the recruitment phase or whether recruitment doesn't start for another 6 months, I'm not clear on. But it is a massive hole, and it's a massive toll at a time when the Commissioner's voice is vital.
1: Last week, Queensland's Commission of Inquiry into Child Safety has found 67% of reported sexual abuse reported to the state's Child Safety Department happened in residential care. The former Indigenous Children's Commissioner, Natalie Lewis, finished up a week before the report came down. Our understanding of koala evolution is being reshaped by new research from the University of Sydney and Texas A&M University. National Radio News' David Wilson has more of the findings.
3: The research has discovered all modern koalas descended from a single ancestral population. It has found the iconic marsupials experienced a major population decline around 100,000 years ago, coinciding with major environmental changes and glacial movements. This predates human contact. Previously, research has discovered all modern koalas descended from a single ancestral population. It has found the iconic marsupials experienced a major population decline around 100,000 years ago, coinciding with major environmental changes and glacial movements. This predates human contact. Previously,